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0: 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I feel a little better than that. 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All right.
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to know what a miracle is. 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

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I said, God said he's gonna heal you.

0: Come on and praise him. 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Receive it by faith tonight. 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Hallelujah. 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Hallelujah.
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0: 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That's what he came for.
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And with chaos around, I'll still choose to say, yeah. 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

mighty tonight. He is the Lord of hosts. 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He is our savior. 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He is our redeemer. 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He is our healer. 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
2: May we please pause for a minute of prayer? 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You did not let the sea stop Moses. You parted the waters. You did not allow the wall to stop Joshua. You made the wall come tumbling down. You didn't allow the giant to stop David. And you didn't even allow death to stop Jesus, who we all know is still teaching as strong as ever. So all that we ask of you today, dear God, is to please help us to never forget that for with you, our God, nothing is impossible. Hallelujah and amen.
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0: 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But Myron, tell him one more time, what did he see?
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1: Ladies and gentlemen, please welcome to the stage my choir in their farewell concert and recording, the Tri-City Singers. 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
1: Because of all the emails and the letters and the phone calls we received of you telling us how you were encouraged from the struggle is over. I decided to ask God to give me another word of encouragement to encourage his people. So I got some old young people. Butterfly praises. Let's encourage someone. Listen.
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1: Yeah.
2: But it's okay.
1: Put a smile on your face.
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0: Oh, yeah.
1: They come your way.
0: I love this part.
1: When the road gets rough.
0: Hold on.
1: Hold on.

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1: The spirit is
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0: Tell them, God says, even now,
1: God says,
0: the struggle is over.
1: The struggle is over for you.
0: Tell them, you've been in this place long enough. Tell them.
1: You've been in this place long enough.
0: And I know your mountainside has been rough. But we came to declare that
1: the struggle is over for you.
0: Just one more time. You can just tell your neighbor, wherever you are, whatever you've been going.

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It's my testimony in all that I go through. 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

0: do it. Somebody do it. Somebody do it in this room. Somebody lift up a praise in this room. I know we've been praising and we've been worshiping, but somebody lift up a praise right now. Oh, I declare that the Spirit of God is moving and stirring in this room amongst those that are worship and praise. Come on, lift those hands all over this room. Lift them. Lift that voice and begin to praise it. Oh, there's deliverance in your praise. There's healing in your praise. Oh, somebody came in the room needing a breakthrough. Just lift those hands and praise.
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1: Are you excited about being a new grandmother?
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ways, I will hear from heaven. 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This is your exodus. You are officially released. 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
1: Good morning. 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Well, we made it to Friday and we're off to a really good start around the Capitol Beltway. I'm not seeing much of any delays. If you're coming off of 95, heading to each loop of the Beltway, even a bit lighter than normal into Silver Spring, wide open, Greenbelt into New Carrollton, and not much of a delay to and across the Woodrow Wilson Bridge. For now, I do see the volume delays growing. Those of you that take 295 southbound or a normal stop and go between Burroughs Avenue to get you past East Capitol Street, and then the northbound side of 295, just a bit slow to merge onto the inbound 11th Street Bridge. Good on the freeway, quiet in the 3rd Street Tunnel. Inbound Suitland Parkway slows approaching Stanton Road and briefly at 295. Car accident? Hurt at work? Uber or Lyft accident? Call Attorney Big Al, 1-800-HURT-123. 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I'm Jamie Witten, WYCB Traffic.
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13: J.C. Walker, founder of the Crew of Pyros Foundation or Crew of Pyros Carnival Club. Well, you know, from all the activities and calamity around Hurricane Katrina, a lot of us were dispersed to other states, countries, around the world. My wife and I landed here in Virginia. She assumed that we would go back to New Orleans once dust settled from Katrina. She was missing home, homesick, and we missed the first Mardi Gras parade post-Katrina, which was in 2007. So I decided in my heart to get some kind of Mardi Gras influence here on the East Coast. They had organizations, other organizations, but they were not doing like the Mardi Gras parades or the balls like we're accustomed to. Long story short, the Crew of Pyros was birthed. It's actually a love story.
12: 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Inspiration from CEOs right here in the DMV.
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1: 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Let's start with the good news. We always need that for rush hour. I'm still seeing the Beltway traveling up to speed between College Park, Greenbelt, Forestville, and Temple Hills. Slowest stretch, really, to the Wilson Bridge. Interloop is just before 210 after St. Barnabas Roads. Really like to see that. On the brakes, though, DC 295 southbound, pretty normal slowdowns between Burroughs Avenue and Pennsylvania Avenue. Once onto the freeway, westbound slows before the 3rd Street Tunnel to the 14th Street Bridge. Here we go, New York Avenue inbound. We're lined up to the light at Bladensburg Road, again at Florida Avenue and at the 3rd Street Tunnel. Out of Fort Washington, catching a break this morning on 210. We have some volume, but it's running lighter than normal to the light at Palmer Road. Car accident, hurt at work, Uber or Lyft accident? 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I'm Jamie Witten, WYCB Traffic.

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8: J.C. 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The most rewarding part is having people come up to me after they see what we're doing in the neighborhoods and the communities. The Mardi Gras ball, yeah, that's good and dandy, but it's what we do into the communities. You know, the scholarships that we're giving back to college students, seeing a smile on their face. One of the most rewarding, I would say, young lady came up to me after the ball and say, "Wow, J.C., I felt like I stepped out of D.C. for several hours into New Orleans." So that let me know that we're hitting the mark, bringing that authentic culture. 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
1: The law office of Richard Klein. Out of Fort Washington, 210 commuters running lighter than normal this morning. Just watch for that volume delay approaching the light at Palmer Road. Then no delays to get you to the Beltway. Beltway to the Wilson Bridge, that's also better than the norm. Interloop slows just after 210 through Oxon Hill. 295 northbound, volume delay into Blue Plains. Briefly at the 11th Street Bridge, again at Pennsylvania Avenue. Now for the southbound side, pretty normal slowdowns before Burroughs Avenue toward Pennsylvania Avenue, through Riverdale and Chevrolet 50 and the BW Parkway running pretty much up to speed. Southbound 95, it's the volume delay just to merge onto the inner loop of the Beltway into that sun glare to get you past Route 1. A little bit sluggish each direction Beltway through New Carrollton. Car accident, hurt at work, Uber or Lyft accident? 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I'm Jamie Witten, WYCB Traffic.

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1: 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That job, plus the other benefits possible from the Army National Guard, helped me become a first-time homeowner. 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
11: J.C. Walker, founder of the Crew of Pyros Foundation or Crew of Pyros Carnival Club. The connection is that we see what people need and, you know, coming from a place of, I would say, humble means, you know, being raised. My mother was an educator. You know, I was raised around educators and it was about education, you know, giving back, you know, that Southern hospitality. So seeing people in need, just simply seeing them in a need. Sometimes people just need a hug or someone to speak with, you know, talk to or whatever. But being able to give back, man, that's the major thing. You know, from our community service, helping other organizations here, partnering with them, like some, giving back our prom dress, give back, you know, tuxedos for young men.
10: 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Inspiration from CEOs right here in the DMV.
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1: 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Jackie, Dorinda, Karen, Twinkie, the...

0: In the choir stand. Where is that? In the choir stand. Where it at?
1: In the choir stand. Where it at?
0: Hey!
1: In the choir stand.
0: Eddie, I want to go back to that. Gotta keep watching.
1: In the choir stand. Where it at?
0: Do that break. One, two, ready, you do.

0: It's in the choir set, baby. 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Anybody still singing the choir? Where you at, choir members? God bless you. Oh, yeah. Praise in the choir set.
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9: May we please pause for a minute of prayer. Oh dear God, creator of the entire universe, we stop what we are doing to say thank you and to let you know that we appreciate having you in our lives. 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You did not let the sea stop Moses. You parted the waters. You did not allow the wall to stop Joshua. You made the wall come tumbling down. You didn't allow the giant to stop David. And you didn't even allow death to stop Jesus, who we all know is still teaching as strong as ever. So all that we ask of you today, dear God, is to please help us to never forget that for with you, our God, nothing is impossible. Hallelujah and amen.
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to know what a miracle is. Go out to the hospital. Go to Mount Sinai. Go down on Skid Row. And look how blessed you are. A miracle is that supernatural gift that only God can give. When you look at me, you're looking at a miracle. 3 years ago, one of the members in my church who rides along in the scooter because she couldn't walk. And I saw her in the mall. I said, Sister Deborah, God told me that he's going to heal you. She said, thank you, Pastor. And her mother just went on. And every Sunday she came to church, still couldn't walk. A few Sundays ago, just before we brought the message, and I got some witnesses in here tonight from Mount Calvary, I walked over to her. I said, God said he's going to heal you. She had not walked in over 10 years. She got up and walked across the front of

0: Come on and worship him. 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Receive it by faith tonight. 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Hallelujah. Hallelujah. Hallelujah. Hallelujah.
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1: This is my testimony, everybody. 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And if God did it for me, he'll do the same thing for you. 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
1: Yeah, we want to speak life over you today. 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

0: brought some friends along to just encourage you a little further. 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
1: tell someone right now.
2: I know it's darkest.
1: Yes.
2: Just before dawn.
1: It's not easy right now.
2: This might be the hardest season you experience.
1: I've been there.
2: It hurts.
1: But it won't last.
2: Won't be too long.
1: Because you are
2: closer than you think.
1: You may not see it yet.
2: Yeah.
1: Come on, Israel.

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0: Praise the Lord. Praise Him. Let everything that has breath praise ye the Lord. I'm James Gray.
1: I'm Diane Gray.
0: This is Christ Healing Church Ministries, and let's get at it, because Diane, now we're at the point in this lesson where we're talking about healing.
1: Yes.
0: That Jesus, and I'm going to continue to say it,
1: yes,
0: that Jesus, Savior,
1: yes,
0: and for many of us, He's Lord and Savior. We've surrendered everything to Him. But He's also our healer.
1: Amen to that.
0: Now, again, we didn't know He was healer when we first accepted Him as Savior.
1: Yes.
0: Because nobody told us He was the healer. But we're telling you, and we're going to show you, if you're sick in your body with any kind of sickness, if you're sick in your emotions, if you're sick in your mind, healing, Jehovah Rapha, your healer, has already made provision for you.
1: Yes, amen.
0: He said, I am. Not I will be when you get to heaven. Not I was. Jehovah Rapha said, I am. That's present tense for all eternity.
1: Yes.
0: I am the Lord that healeth thee.
1: Yes. Amen. That's right.
0: Heal to repair, to restore, to make whole, to mend, to recover, to bring back to the original.
1: Amen.
0: And God of the Bible, Jehovah Rapha, as He revealed Himself in the book of Exodus, He said, I am the Lord. I am your source for health and healing. Thank God for medical science. Thank God for all the advances that have been made in medical science. And God can and will use that. But at the end of the day, what are we supposed to do if medical science can't help you? What are we supposed to do if we've got a sickness, or we've got a problem, or your children have a problem, or your grandchildren have a problem in their body, in their mind, or in their emotions that medical science can't fix?
1: Yeah.
0: Medicine can't fix it.
1: That's right, James.
0: Now, it's not the will of God that you and I be on medication all of our lives.
1: Yeah, that's right.
0: We thank God for medicine, right? If we need it, we use it.
1: Yes.
0: But at the end of the day, we've not known God, the Lord Jesus, as our healer.
1: Right. And I want to add to what you were just saying about medical science, because I've even experienced this myself, and I'm sure many people have heard doctors say, there's nothing else I can do for you.
0: Wow.
1: So what do you do?
0: What do you do?
1: Right.
0: Mm-hmm. I mean, we've gone and visited many patients in hospitals.
1: Yeah, that's right. Mm-hmm.
0: People that want life support, and doctors had given them up. Medical science, they were beyond their help.
1: That's right.
0: Are you listening to me? There are situations, man, you may not be dealing with one, your individual self, but there are people who are fighting, yes, for their life.
1: That's right.
0: They're dealing with a life and death situation.
1: Absolutely.
0: And you've got to know what we found out ourselves.
1: Right. That's right.
0: And thank God the devil wasn't able to kill us,
1: yeah,
0: before we came into a knowledge of the truth.
1: Yeah, James.
0: Hosea 4:6, God said, my people are destroyed for the lack of knowledge. And we're trying to tell you, if you are going to receive from God in any area, you cannot be ignorant.
1: Yeah.
0: You can't be ignorant. God won't be able to bless ignorance. And that's why he's given us his word, so that you can know the truth, and the truth that you know if you apply it, if you work it, if you learn how to stand on it, if you learn how to believe it, if you learn how to put it in your mouth and it be and confess it, it becomes the sword of the spirit.
1: That's right.
0: You can receive from this covenant, man.
1: Amen.
0: This covenant, man, was made in blood. Cost Jesus his blood. Now, somewhere during these lessons, we're going to talk about the blood covenant.
1: Yes.
0: Because we got to get rid of all of this. Maybe God will. Maybe God won't. Right?
1: Yeah.
0: It's too much uncertainty.
1: Yeah.
0: And that doesn't come from people who understand covenant.
1: That's right.
0: The reason God, have you ever asked yourself, why did God put the Bible in the form of a covenant?
1: Mm.
0: There are a lot of books out here, but they're not covenant. God deliberately and on purpose made this book in the form of a covenant and blood covenant.
1: Yes, that's right.
0: Under the old covenant, blood was shed. Under the new covenant, blood had to be shed. It was the blood of Jesus.
1: Amen.
0: Well, he did covenant on purpose so that you and I could get rid of uncertainty.
1: Yeah.
0: So you could get rid of doubt and unbelief. And I don't know if God will come through for me. That's not covenant.
1: Right, that's right, James.
0: When you understand this blood covenant that Jesus made in his own blood, you will know he said he is with you. He'll never leave you, forsake you. He'll never fail you. You will know that all the promises of God in Christ are yes. And amen.
1: Well, to add to that also, James, that we call ourselves believers.
0: Yeah.
1: And Holy Spirit was dealing with me earlier today that we have to become or be believing believers.
0: Oh, yeah.
1: We have too many unbelieving believers that have doubt. And they, with the, you're talking about the covenant. What the covenant has done has given us confirmation.
0: Come on.
1: The covenant has given us assurance.
0: Hallelujah.
1: That God is a covenant keeper.
0: Yeah.
1: He is a promise keeper.
0: Yes.
1: And every word of God is yes and amen.
0: Praise God forever.
1: Mm-hmm.
0: And so we're going to be talking about that somewhere in the future. We're just going to spend probably a whole month on the blood covenant so you can get rid of all this stuff that we've heard from religious circles. People have heard for hundreds of years, for centuries, all over the world. And when it comes to the Bible, there's so much uncertainty.
1: Mm.
0: There, you know, and the reason God put this book in the form of a covenant, and Jesus shed his blood, and I like the word Diane just said, so you and I could have assurance.
1: Amen.
0: Of these promises as you stand on them.
1: Yes.
0: Right?
1: Mm-hmm.
0: I mean, we're going to show you a little later, God has sworn. Woo! He told Abraham, sir, I swear to bless you.
1: Ooh, my goodness. Yeah.
0: When he could swear by no other, scripture said God swore by himself.
1: Yes.
0: Ooh, said, Abraham, I swear to bless you, boy, if you'll do what I want you to do.
1: My goodness.
0: See, that's covenant. And Abraham understood covenant. Because back in his day, everything was covenant. There was no breaking contracts.
1: Right.
0: And God has obligated himself to his word. God has obligated himself to keeping his covenant. But now you and I have a part to play, and we have since learned that. We did not understand. We didn't know anything about blood covenant. We knew nothing about nothing in the early years.
1: That's right.
0: We were just thanking God we were going to heaven when we died. And still do every day.
1: Absolutely.
0: But we found out that the Bible contains more than John 3:16. Thank God for that's the door opener. That's the beginning of this blood covenant. But boy, this covenant is filled. And he said, don't forget all my benefits.
1: Mm-hmm. And there are many of them.
0: There are many benefits. Yeah. And we're talking to you about healing. We're talking about healing because at the end of the day, at the end of this thing, this year, we may be on this rest of the year.
1: We probably will have to.
0: The goal is the Father, the Son, the Holy Spirit wants you to learn how to take possession of what the inheritance that he's provided for you. And you don't have to wait until you get to heaven for your mind to be healed, for your body to be healed, and for your emotions to be healed. You don't have to wait for healing. Healing is an accomplished fact. Healing already belongs to you. Healing is the children's bread. I don't care how sick you might be right now. I don't care how much pain you might be in right now. I don't care what type of physical affliction you're dealing with, mental afflictness, emotional affliction, according to this covenant.
1: Yes.
0: Jesus has already healed you by his stripes.
1: Ooh, amen to that.
0: So now, before you can receive or take possession of your healing, of divine health is what we're that's the goal.
1: Yes.
0: Where you don't need healing.
1: Absolutely.
0: But you got to take possession of your healing. Before you can take possession of your healing, you have to know that you know that you know that you know that God's will is healing for you.
1: Amen, James.
0: As long as they're doubt, as long as they, I don't know, God's healing some people. He may not want to heal me. This sickness is too big for God. Man, I don't know. Well, you don't have assurance. You don't have no confidence. And that you're not going to receive God from God because he said a double-minded man or woman is unstable in all their ways.
1: Yes.
0: He said you're wavering. And he said in James, do not let that individual think they will receive anything from the Lord.
1: Oh, goodness. That's right. Yeah, that's right.
0: So the first step is to know the will of God. Know it. You got to know. I know it. We know it. When Satan comes against our bodies, and he does. When he tries to come against our mind, and he does. When he comes against our emotions, and he does. We know we're no longer the sick trying to get healed.
1: Amen. That's right.
0: We are already healed, and we're fighting off symptoms, boy.
1: And we have to be established, James.
0: Yeah.
1: Knowing God's word. Doesn't change. You're just because you feel a certain way or because you're going through certain circumstances does not change the word.
0: Right.
1: So we have to be established in the word and not sway.
0: Yeah.
1: And now that what the scripture says to not, you just said be double-minded.
0: Yeah.
1: When you're standing on the word, and that's going to be, as we go forward, part of what we don't let people know is you're standing on the word. In the natural, you're going to feel certain. You're going to feel sick. You're going to have
0: symptoms. Symptoms.
1: All the stuff is going to be there, but don't allow that because Satan will use that to make you doubt and get you in unbelief.
0: Amen.
1: And I see that all the time. That's something that we all have to deal with.
0: Yeah.
1: To stand on what the word says.
0: Amen.
1: And have that assurance and confidence.
0: Yeah.
1: That God's word is true.
0: That God is a person of integrity.
1: Amen.
0: His word, he has integrity. He watches over his word to perform it.
1: Absolutely.
0: His word will not return unto him void.
1: Oh my goodness.
0: He confirms his word with signs following.
1: Yes.
0: He's not a man that he can lie.
1: Yes, that's right.
0: Right?
1: Mm-hmm.
0: So we're going to talk about all this because this is your year. This is your children's year.
1: Yes.
0: This is your grandchildren's year. This is your spouse's year if you got a spouse. This is anybody in your family, your coworkers that might be sick in their body, in their mind. We got a lot of mental sickness today.
1: Oh my goodness, that's right, James.
0: Depression is on an all-time high.
1: Yes.
0: Rising.
1: Mm.
0: Anxiety, depression, oppression. Huh? We even got some demonic possession.
1: Ooh, that's the truth, yes.
0: On an all-time high, rising. Rising every day, these mental sicknesses. Not only with adults,
1: yes.
0: But with children, with teenagers, with small children. Mm-hmm. I was just hearing something about the suicidal rate.
1: My gosh. Yeah.
0: Well, we need to talk about healing. Because Jesus is your healer, wants to be your healer. But you've got to learn the part you play. Amen. He will need, watch this, Jesus, your healer, your children's healer, your grandchildren's healer, your spouse's healer if you're married. He will always need your permission and your participation to receive the free gifts that grace has provided for you.
1: Amen, James.
0: Now, healing like eternal life, as we've said, we learned many years later, healing is a free gift. Well, we didn't know that, see.
1: Yeah.
0: We're begging God.
1: Oh, my goodness.
0: Why haven't you healed me? When you gonna heal me? Trying to earn it. Well, you don't earn free gifts. But anyway, so let's go over to 1 Peter. We're going to look at 1 Peter today, 2:24, and we're going to look at Matthew 8:17.
1: Okay, 1 Peter.
0: The first part, that he bore our sins. 1 Peter 2:24, the first part of it.
1: Okay, who his own self bare our sins in his own body on the tree.
0: That we,
1: being dead to sins, should live unto righteousness, by whose stripes ye were healed.
0: Now, we've said the last couple lessons, the first thing that we find out, because God had to deal with the sin issue.
1: Yes.
0: We were all born in sin, right? We all were born with the sin nature of Adam and Eve. And it was that sin that separated us, alienated us, disconnected us from God the Father, the Son, and the Holy Spirit.
1: Yes.
0: So the sin had to be dealt with. Well, God dealt with it. He dealt with it by laying your sins on his Lamb of God, on Jesus, who's called the Lamb of God. Jesus became the sacrificial Lamb of God to take away our sins. That's why he's Savior.
1: Yes, amen.
0: Because he's done for you and your family what no one else could do.
1: That's right.
0: He bore your sins. According to scripture, 1 Peter, we just read it. He bore your sins in his own body on the tree or on the cross.
1: Yes.
0: Now, what we're telling you, Christ Healing Church Ministries, and don't forget, you can go to YouTube and type in Christ Healing Church DC.
1: Yes.
0: Christ Healing Church DC, and you can listen to these audios.
1: Yes.
0: But what we're telling you, let's go to Matthew 8:17.
1: Okay.
0: Read that for us.
1: That it might be fulfilled, which was spoken by Esaias the prophet, saying, himself took our infirmities and bare our sicknesses.
0: Praise God. So we find out, according to the scriptures, that at the same time Jesus bare your sins, my sins in his own body on the cross, he also bore all the sicknesses, diseases, and pains, P-A-I-N-S, of humanity.
1: Amen, James.
0: So for the sake of this particular lesson, we're calling it a double cure.
1: Yes. Amen.
0: Hallelujah.
1: Yes.
0: So in the mind and heart of God, Jesus, 2,000 years ago on the cross, he bore your sins in his own body. And what did we say, again, this biblical word bear or bore means?
1: It signifies substitution.
0: Yeah.
1: It means carrying another person's load or burden.
0: Yeah.
1: Sin is a burden, is a heavy load. It means to take away, James, or to remove to a distance.
0: Amen.
1: Mm-hmm.
0: So Jesus did all that with your sins in the mind and heart of God. This was a part of the plan of redemption.
1: Yes.
0: That in order for you and I to receive forgiveness and eternal life and to have our sins blotted out, washed away, there had to be a sin bearer.
1: Amen.
0: Well, Jesus bore those sins. The sins of the world, according to John, right?
1: Yes.
0: He said, there's the Lamb of God. He's going to take away the sins of the world. Well, when did he take them away? He took them away as far as God is concerned. Yes. On the cross, in his body. Amen. Right? Now, why did he bear your sins? He bore your sins, according to Diane, the definition, on the cross in his body. He took your sins away.
1: Yes, he did.
0: He bore that load for you. And he removed them, a part of this definition of bear, he removed them to a distance.
1: Ooh, my goodness, James.
0: He removed your sin so far away from you in his death and burial and dying on that cross, his resurrection, all that good stuff, man. Mm. In the mind and heart of God, he literally did away with the sin problem.
1: Yes.
0: Sin is no longer a problem with God. Because there was a sin bearer. His name is Jesus. And all of your past, present, and future sins were laid upon Jesus on his body on the cross.
1: My goodness, James.
0: Now, do we people still sin? Yes. And we need to ask, confess the sin.
1: Absolutely.
0: But in the mind and heart of God, those of us who have accepted Christ, boy, we've grabbed that righteousness. He who knew no sin was made sin for us that we might be made the righteousness of God in him. Now, we look at Matthew 8:17, and now Matthew is looking back at the cross and say, hey, by the Holy Spirit, notice these words. He took, at the same time he took your sins, he took our infirmities.
1: Amen.
0: And bear our sicknesses.
1: Ooh, he sure did.
0: Amen. He bare your sicknesses. He bore your sicknesses. He bore all the world's sicknesses. In other words, there's no sickness that exists. There's no disease that exists. There's no pain that exists that Jesus the healer has not already borne for you in his own body. So what are we saying? The moment he bore your sins in his own body, the free gift of eternal life became available to whomever will receive it.
1: Absolutely.
0: It's the same thing with healing. The moment he bore your sicknesses and diseases in his own body, healing was made available for whoever will receive. In the mind and heart of God, healing is done. Your healing, my healing, the world's healing is already a finished product. It's done. It belongs to us. Now we've got to learn how to receive. We got to know that it belongs to us. We got to learn how to receive it. Boy, you're going to have to learn how to tell the devil no more trespassing.
1: Yes.
0: You've been trespassing on my body long enough. You've been trespassing on my mind.

0: He bore your sicknesses.
1: Yes.
0: I say he bore your sicknesses. In the mind of God, he bore your sickness. He took away your sicknesses and my sicknesses. He took away the world's sicknesses. At the same time, he took away your sin. He took away the sicknesses of the body. He took away the sicknesses of the mind. He took away the sicknesses of your emotions. Jesus, the healer, was the complete sacrifice for your sins. He also was the complete sacrifice for your sicknesses.
1: Oh, amen to that.
0: He bore your sins. He bore your sicknesses. Why did he bear your sicknesses? So you and I would not have to bear them. If God wanted you to bear your sicknesses in this life, he would not have laid all of your sicknesses on his Lamb of God.
1: Oh, my goodness. Oh, my goodness.
0: Now, it grieves the Holy Spirit when we don't understand these things.
1: Yes.
0: The finished works of Christ.
1: Yes.
0: When we're begging God to do something he's already done. When we're asking God, year after, heal me, heal my children. Why won't you heal me? Well, that is evidence that you don't have an understanding of God's word.
1: Yeah.
0: You may have an understanding of religion, but you don't understand God's word. So we're telling you, he bare your sicknesses. Don't ever forget Matthew 8:17. So at the time you received eternal life, if it was at 1980, when you received eternal life, you should have received healing.
1: Absolutely.
0: If you received eternal life, the free gift of eternal life in 1992, you were supposed to receive the free gift of healing at the same day, same time.
1: Absolutely.
0: If you could receive the free gift of eternal life in 2026, at the same time you received the free gift of eternal life, you were supposed to receive the free gift of healing for your body, for your emotions, and for your mind.
1: Amen to that.
0: Well, we didn't know that. Now, let's go over to Isaiah before we go off. Isaiah chapter 53.
1: Okay, Isaiah. Okay. Where do you want to start?
0: Isaiah 53:4, Diane.
1: 53:4, okay. Surely he hath borne our griefs and carried our sorrows. Yet we did esteem him stricken, smitten of God, and afflicted.
0: Stop right there. Surely. It doesn't say maybe.
1: That's right.
0: Right? Isaiah 53:4. It says surely. See, that's a covenant word.
1: Yeah.
0: Surely means certainly.
1: Absolutely.
0: Absolutely.
1: Mm-hmm.
0: You can take this one to the bank.
1: Mm-hmm.
0: Surely what? Surely Isaiah looking into the future
1: mm-hmm.
0: of what the Messiah would accomplish for every human being. He says surely.
1: Yes.
0: My goodness. Mm-hmm. Where's all this doubt and unbelief coming from? It's not coming from the Bible, because the Bible said surely.
1: Yes, James.
0: Not surely.
1: Mm-hmm.
0: Surely.
1: Right.
0: He has what?
1: Surely he has borne our griefs.
0: Stop there. That word griefs. Look it up, Bible scholar. In the Hebrew, it literally means sickness.
1: Yes.
0: He bore, surely he has borne our griefs. Or our sicknesses, or our afflictions,
1: mm-hmm.
0: both physical, mental, and emotionally.
1: Yes.
0: And the moment Jesus bore your sicknesses, according to God, you were healed.
1: Yes, amen, James.
0: Don't argue with it. Man, my goodness. What do you think, love? You got anything to say?
1: We're out of time. But I would ask, suggest go back and listen to those roadblocks.
0: Oh, my goodness.
1: To remind yourself of the roadblocks in order to receive this message.
0: Ask God, what can you do?
1: Yes.
0: James and Diane Gray, thank you. Out of time.
1: You. Out of time.
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1: 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Mm-hmm. 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
1: Incredible obstacles in your life. I want you to lean on God and trust His flawless record. He never fails. He can do the impossible.

0: Yes, he can.
1: I know he can.
0: I've seen him do it.
1: I've seen him do it.
0: So whatever problem you've got,
1: whatever problem you've got,
0: just

God do phenomenal things. Oh, yes, I have. I've seen God give people supernatural strength when they didn't know how they were going to make it. I've seen him use the most unlikely people to do incredible things. So I wrote this verse for those of you that are less than perfect.

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1: every year,
0: gospel.
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2: It's called the hustle up the Hancock.
1: It's hard to believe when you watch Steve today that a few years ago, his lungs were failing and he was fighting to survive.
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12: 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The most rewarding part is having people come up to me after they see what we're doing in the neighborhoods and the communities. The Mardi Gras ball, yeah, that's good and dandy, but it's what we do into the communities. You know, the scholarships that we're giving back to college students, seeing a smile on their face. One of the most rewarding, I would say, young lady came up to me after the ball and say, "Wow, J.C., I felt like I stepped out of D.C. for several hours into New Orleans." So that let me know that we're hitting the mark, bringing that authentic culture. You can find us on kopfoundationinc.org.
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13: J.C. Walker, founder of the Crew of Pyros Foundation or Crew of Pyros Carnival Club. The connection is that we see what people need and, you know, coming from a place of, I would say, humble means, you know, being raised. My mother was an educator. You know, I was raised around educators and it was about education, you know, giving back, you know, that Southern hospitality. So seeing people in need. Just simply seeing them in a need. Sometimes people just need a hug or someone to speak with, you know, talk to or whatever. But being able to give back, man, that's the major thing. You know, from our community service, helping other organizations here, partnering with them, like some, giving back our prom dress, give back, you know, tuxedos for young men.
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1: One of the most difficult things to do is find yourself in a storm. 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
1: 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Let them know. Hallelujah. I don't know about you tonight, but...

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4: Well, good evening, Radio One listeners. Thank you for tuning in to The Lyndia Grant Show. We are here again. Oh my goodness, where has this month gone? Today is July 31st. Can you believe it? Another month gone already. People are going back to school and lots of exciting things are happening. So, but for the second guest today, I'm going to talk to a group called KidBiz.com. KidBiz.com is a part of the Mayor's Summer Youth Program, and these young people put on a conference every year about children who have businesses. So you're going to want to hear that. And it's usually very successful, and I'm glad to have had them on today. Now let's talk to Dr. Julianne Malvo for about 10 minutes about what's going on in the world with politics. Dr. Julianne.
5: Always a pleasure, Lyndia. And congrats to these young people who are chasing their dreams and doing entrepreneurship, which we really need to have happen.
4: Yes. So
5: congratulations to them, and thanks to the mayor for supporting this program. This was one of the initiatives of Mayor Marion Barry, mm-hmm. who believed that children, young people, should have summer jobs with the district. So yeah. Let's just take a moment and thank Mayor Barry and also Mayor Bowser for continuing along these lines.
4: Yes.
5: Now, in the news, Tuesday, Senator Lindsey Graham was memorialized. The president eulogized his good friend. Graham was 71 years old, so a little younger than me and you. But mm-hmm. We sit here and look at this man in the prime of his life, really, with an unexpected injury that caused him to die. It's said that that man who lives in the house that enslaved people built, it's said that he is contemplating his own mortality. Well, there's a solution for that. He can always resign if he feels like the job is too much. But in any case, the Lindsey Graham death cuts a hole in the Republican, what can I say? In their vulture, in their wall. It cuts a hole for them.
4: Mm-hmm. It weakened them a bit. Yes.
5: Quite a bit. He is, among other things, he was a friendly, kind person, even though we didn't agree with him at all. But what we do know about him, he got along with just about everybody, and mm-hmm. people are missing that. They don't have very many on that side who get along with everybody. Many, have too much to say, too much to do. But in any case, Tuesday he was memorialized and he will be buried in South Carolina by now, by the end of the week, Friday. And his sister, her name is Darlene, has been appointed the senator now from South Carolina. And the big question for them now is whether she will run for the permanent position or whether she will. There's three others who want to run for the position. But the governor is supporting her. He appointed her. He's supporting her. The president is supporting her. She's likely to be very similar to her brother. So there we have it. We have another Senate seat that's up for grabs. She will run and someone will run against her and we'll see what happens. Mm-hmm. But Lindsey Graham, rest in peace. Don't rest in power, but rest in peace. We are basically mourning and with the rest of the nation, he was a decent man, although we disagree with him strongly. Now, and one of the things about Lindsey Graham, he was a really great supporter of Ukraine. He talked about sanctions against Russia. Again, we'll see how all of that plays out. There's so many issues in the world stage that that's just one of many. Of course, we have the issue of Iran and the fact that so far we have spent $57.5 billion. Let me repeat that. $57.5 billion on this war in Iran. And according to some estimates, we may go up to as many as $87 billion. So we look at that, Lindy, and we look at the needs we have here at home, and we just have to ask why. What is the purpose? What's the end game? And we don't have an answer because those who are in power really don't have an answer. But the Iran issue is not going to go away anytime soon. Now, the EEOC, the Equal Employment Opportunity Commission, collects data so that we can show whether and when there's discrimination. Last week, the EEOC said they don't want to collect the data anymore. They don't believe there's any discrimination, and they're not going to collect the data to show that there is. And so what we have is a situation where decades, 50 years of data is going to be invalidated or at least not updated. Those of us who use this data, I use some of this data for my doctoral dissertation. Some of us who use this data are very, very disturbed. But meanwhile, if you can't measure it, if you can't measure it, you can't say there's discrimination. So this administration has wanted to say over and over and over again, there's no discrimination. Well, if you don't have any data, you really can't prove it. Some states will continue to collect this data, but many will not. So there's a problem. However, there's something those of you who are listening can do. There's a period called a public comment period. The public comment period. And this is a period where you can say, I think it's important for us to collect this data. I think we have to collect this data. So I'm inviting people to go onto the EEOC's website and to send in a comment and say, this data is important. If you've been discriminated against or use the data, or have the data used for you to get back pay or something, we have until I believe it's August the 15th or 16th to make a public comment. So I'm inviting folks to do that. It's really important to
4: And
5: make sure
4: Dr.
5: that
4: J, can I just jump in and say for thousands of years, unfortunately, they keep trying to rewrite our history. Because when you look back, it's so much that has been erased and keeps starting over. And every time we get somewhere, it changes. So that I just wanted to get that out.
5: No, I'm glad you did because it is important. Many people who are listening have had back pay because of EEO-1 data. Many people have had advantages because of EEO-1 data. The data doesn't lie. The fact is they just don't want to hear it. They don't, and because they don't want to hear it, they decide to ignore it. Now, Lyndia, we here in Washington are very challenged with some news at Howard University. About 500 students were disenrolled from the university.
4: I heard about that. Tell us more about it.
5: Yeah, it's a really horrible situation. What happened is about 500 young people were told they were admitted. Some of them had financial aid. They didn't have everything. They were told, no, you can't come. Young people were packing their suitcases, getting ready to come to school, and they said, no, they can't come. Now, after it hit the Washington Post, of course, Howard has said they can come. Of course, they have to pay their bill. And here's what happens to HBCUs. I used to be a president. I understand.
4: Yes.
5: You gotta pay. The university can't, you can't come free. And by law, colleges cannot carry but so much debt. By law, there's a limit to the amount of debt that the university can carry. So if Lyndia doesn't pay, then Howard doesn't pay, then the federal government says, well, no, Lyndia didn't pay, and that put everybody in jeopardy. So that's kind of what happened. But the way that they handled it was very clumsy, very last minute. Some young people were coming. They were packed. They were ready to come. And they told them, no, they couldn't come. They disenrolled them.
4: So that as a president, you already know that's something they should have figured out way before it got to that point.
5: Absolutely. So it's you know, unfortunately, I love Howard University. We call it, you know, the mother lode of HBCUs.
4: But the truth is the truth.
5: But the transparency is a problem. Mm-hmm. You don't tell young people in July that you can't come in August. That, you know, and some of these young people actually have the money. Many of them have loans or the grants. But there seems that the administration seems to be rigid and intransigent. And that is a bad look, not only for Howard, but for all HBCUs. We had white people writing to the Washington Post about, see, this is why people don't go to HBCUs. And that's BS.
4: Yes,
5: that's
4: it is.
5: BS. But what we have to do as HBCUs is a better job of communicating. So that's where we are. Now, let's talk for a minute about the economy. Consumer confidence is down for like the third month in a row. Inflation is up. Only 57,000 jobs were created last month, which is a very low number. So the economy, of course, is in trouble. 57,000 jobs is nothing. What's going on? Well, we know what's going on. The economy is shady and shaky. The administration is spending too much time, all this money for Iran, none for anything else.
4: Billions. Asking for what? $85 billion more.
5: Right. After having received $37.5 billion. Now asking for $87 billion. And how many schools could this build? How many young people could this employ? We've talked about all of this, Lindy, but the fact is that this president, and there's no out game. Usually when you start a fight, at least me, you know what the out game is. You know, okay, we started this fight, we're going to have this fight, this is going to happen, it's going to be over with. Well, no, in this case, nothing has happened, and basically people are starving. People are starving, and Iran is not doing any better either. But the president says that he's going to have some more talks. They're going to have some. To what end? You know, remember when he started out, he said, oh, this only going to be a couple of weeks?
4: Yes, I do.
5: And here now we're, you know, more than 6 months in. And we're spending money like it's water. And there is no plausible. Iran doesn't care. That's the thing. Iran does not care. They can keep this thing up forever.
4: Only got about a minute to go, Dr. J.
5: Okay, just a minute. Let me very quickly say that there is a problem here in Washington, D.C. I know we have listeners all over the world, but in Washington, D.C., we're at a fiscal cliff. The mayor will not sign the budget. She doesn't care. She's not going to be the mayor next year. But the budget
4: don't
5: is,
4: make me laugh. Go ahead. It's true, though. It is true.
5: The budget is in trouble, and she won't sign it. And we are just sitting here saying, "What's going to happen to Washington D.C.?" Janice Lewis George, we have not heard from her about a plan. But she is the presumptive mayor elect because she won the Democratic primary. So I'm hoping that she has some really good advisors to help us get through this fiscal cliff, which the mayor will not participate in, won't sign the budget.
4: All right. Well, thank you so much. Now, that was important. I had not heard that, but thank you.
5: Absolutely, Lydia. Thank you. Have a great weekend.
4: All right. You do the same. And thanks for being our guest every week, Dr. Julianne Malvo. Go to our commercial break, and we'll be back in a moment.
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4: Thank you for tuning in to the Lyndia Grant Show. Now for our second half, I have today two guests from an organization called KidBiz.com. Caprice, and she's going to be, Caprice, are you the young lady?
9: Yes.
4: Caprice Shanley, and she has a gentleman with her, and they are going to talk to us about a project that they are working, I guess, in conjunction with Children's Legacy Theater. The two are working together, but Caprice is going to explain what's going on with KidBiz. Caprice, tell us a little bit about you and about KidBiz.
9: Sure. Thank you so much for having us. My name is Caprice Shambly. I am the program director for Youth Entrepreneur Institute. And with me today, I have...
10: My name is Elijah Robinson.
9: And he is one of our youth entrepreneurs. We are a nonprofit organization who, over the summer, work with young people to help them start their own business. We are having our final, what we call our wonderful closing ceremony, which is KidBizCon. It will take place on August 3rd and 4th. We have a pitch competition for our new entrepreneurs. That's going to be on the 3rd. And then on the 4th, we have a wonderful conference for youth to come out to learn about entrepreneurship and to be able to learn different areas of entrepreneurship and their professional development. And so we're very excited about that coming up.
4: Tell me about KidBiz. Do you already have some existing kid businesses? Is that what, because it's like having children start businesses now. Do you have
9: Yes. Examples?
4: Tell me about some of them and the successes and failures.
9: So we have actually 30 youth businesses that will be on site. They will be vending, as well as we'll have the 24 youth that worked with us over the summer who started their businesses. And that's why we also have Elijah with us today, because he is one of our youth business.
10: Hello.
4: Tell us about it, Elijah. And I like your bush. I'm sorry they can't see you. It's beautiful.
10: I really appreciate it. Now, for KidBizCon, it's me, well, not me particularly, but, me and others either vending or in the gifting suite or people that's presenting. It will be students. It will be eight students, and out of the eight, the judges will decide who win. There's a cash prize. So,
4: and what kind of businesses will they have? Samples.
10: It depends. There's some people that are into baking. There's some people that provide services like car detailing. There are others that create bracelets and fragrances.
9: Well, why don't you tell her a little bit about your business?
10: My business. It's a fragrance business. I create a balm. It's called Cologne Balm. It's for my business. My name is Elijah. My business name is Too Fresh. With my company, I create cologne balm that lasts long. It's great for people with sensitive skin. I wanted to be more inclusive for people that wanted something that lasts long and didn't want to use spray cologne because people are allergic to certain products, and I wanted to cater to that. With me, I was always in the fragrance, always like smelling certain types of colognes, certain perfumes. And with my product, mine's is better because it creates high quality. It's great for people that wanted something to carry. So I want to come into school. I can't carry a spray. So with a balm, it's way better. It's smaller. So you can carry it like if you're going on a plane or anything like that.
4: So it's sort of, is it as small as chapstick tube or a little bigger?
10: It's similar. It's like it can fit in your palm. Uh-huh. It's not too big, not too small. It's just right.
4: Mm-hmm. Well, I like that. I like that. So tell me when this event is going to be. You're going to have all the youth vendors at an event that's coming up. Tell us where it's going to be and when it's going to be.
9: So the event is going to take place at Bard High School in Early College, mm-hmm. which is located at 1351 Alabama Avenue Southeast. It's open to the public, and they could register online with us if they are interested in coming and participating. Again, it will be Monday, August 3rd. That will be our pitch competition that will take place from 4 p.m. to 7 p.m. And then on Tuesday, August 4th, is when we have our big showcase and we have our workshops for leadership labs and things of that nature for young people. And that'll be from 11:30 a.m. to 4:30 p.m.
4: Now, are the kids in the leadership training, they already selected, or can anyone listening have their children attend, or is that already a done deal?
9: No, it is open to the public. If there are young people out there that want to come out and participate in our leadership, our labs, we also will be doing demonstrations for T-shirt printing, as well as candle making. And we'll also have some wonderful speakers here. They are more than welcome to come out and participate if they're interested.
4: Is there a fee to participate?
9: No, this is a completely free event.
4: And is there an age limit?
9: The ages that we're catering to are from elementary through high school, but we also encourage parents to accompany their young people, as well as if you're a college student and you're interested in working with our organizations, you can come out. And we would love to have our community-based leaders to come out and see what we do.
4: All right. Tell me this. Have you all done this before? Is this a first, second, fifth, or 10th annual, or what is going on with that?
9: Actually, YAI has been in existence for 10 years, and we have been putting on this event every summer for the last, other than during COVID, for the last 8 years.
4: And how has the success and turnout been?
9: It's wonderful. We usually host anywhere between 200 and 300 youth to come out. So it's always a very energetic experience.
4: Oh, that's so good. Wonderful. Mm-hmm. How have you been getting the word out then? Because I haven't had you on my show.
9: Well, I'm so sorry to hear that. But we do press release every year, and we do interviews the same way that we're doing with you. And we are definitely looking to expand that. Mm-hmm. We also have a partnership with the Department of Employment Services. Many of our youth work with us during the summer job internship program. Mm-hmm. They also get paid while they're working with us during their internship program. So they pretty much get paid to learn how to start their own business. It's a wonderful partnership. So we get a lot of referrals through the DC Department of Employment Services, mm-hmm. as well as partner with other organizations like Children's Legacy Theater.
4: Oh, yeah. I love the idea of this. This is very good because we need as many African-American children, Black children, thinking about being entrepreneurs. So when they go to college or not go to college, my brother had a floor business. He got killed from being a business owner, unfortunately, in 1978. But he had learned how to sand and refinish floors. As a matter of fact, he was killed in July 1978, around the 28th, a few days from now. So it's good that I'm reminded of him, Elton Leon Grant. And he had a floor business on Georgia Avenue in Washington, D.C. And he had had that floor business, and it was highly successful. He had not been to college. As a matter of fact, he dropped out of high school but went back to Dunbar and got his high school as an adult. And he was so proud. He had his graduation cap and everything. But it was a secretary that worked for him that got fired because she wasn't good. And he let her go. And she was upset and had him murdered. You know, it's a long story. You can go back and look it up. It's in the newspaper. It was on TV. That he went to the 4th District Police and reported that he suspected something. They had him in a bulletproof vest. And he went, the Riggs Bank on 14th Street is no longer there, but there was a Riggs Bank that he went to at 14th and U. And he was in his Jeep. And when he came out, the police were there in plain clothes. And they caught the guy that came up and shot him in the throat. But they took him to Washington Hospital Center and he died. But the story, the point of me telling that story is he was an entrepreneur who started his own business, did so well. He was doing brand new homes out in Virginia, all over D.C., even did some floors in the White House. I was married and young, but if I needed some money, I knew I could call on him. He was there to help take care of my mom. So I'm saying this to say what a great thing it is for young people to have their own businesses. And he had every year, like your Marion Barry program, my younger brothers worked for him. They learned how to do floors. He would pay them to have summer jobs learning how to do it. And guess what? One of the boys that was only 10 or 11, Dalton, has a floor business in Los Angeles, has been on magazine covers, and that's been all these years ago, 50 years.
9: Wow.
4: He has done floors for Barry Gordon, for football players. Why? Because he learned at such a young age with my brother who was killed. So this story fits in so perfect with Kid Biz talking about how important it is for you to get children started at an early age. Because look at what he did. Well, I want to encourage you we're almost out of time. So remind people again where and when to come and let them know it's free.
9: Yes. Please come out to our free event on August 3rd. From 4 to 7 for our pitch competition, and August 4th from 11:30 to 4:30 to Kid BizCon. 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
4: All right. Very good. Thank you so much, Caprice.
9: And thank you.
4: And your gentleman's name again is?
10: Elijah Robinson.
4: All right. Thank you so much, Mr. Robinson.
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11: Need a song of inspiration? 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